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1: In Chhattisgarh, My Bharat activities have given a new direction to the wider participation of youth. State Director of My Bharat in Chhattisgarh, Arpit Tiwari, said that through this organization, the youth of Chhattisgarh are making their mark at the national level. In Chhattisgarh too, My Bharat is working on a very large scale. Today, the youth of Bastar, Sukma, Bijapur and Dantewada are making their mark at the national level through the Tribal Youth Exchange Program. Cross-cultural learning is taking place, under which young people from tribal areas are traveling to different parts of the country, gaining new experiences and bringing recognition to Chhattisgarh. The objective of My Bharat is to develop leadership skills, a sense of responsibility and a civic spirit among the youth, and make them active partners in building a developed India. My Bharat is a strong platform that connects young people with opportunities, leadership and nation building. Vikalp Shukla, Akashwani News, Raipur.
2: This was the last voice cast filed by Vikalp Shukla before he died of a cardiac arrest on Saturday. This is Akashwani giving you the news.
3: News that keeps you informed. 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
2: Delhi Traffic Police has issued a traffic advisory for today in view of the law and order situation in New Delhi. In its advisory, the Traffic Police said that traffic movement is likely to be affected at various stretches across the national capital during the day. It informed that subject to the prevailing situation, traffic diversions may be enforced at some major junctions and stretches of Delhi. The affected stretches include Minto Road, roundabout of Mandi House, Guru Nanak Chowk, Lodhi Road flyover and others. The traffic police advised the commuters to plan their journeys in advance and allow additional travel time. It has also asked the motorists to avoid non-essential travel through affected areas, follow diversion signs and directions of traffic personnel, and cooperate with Delhi Traffic Police to ensure smooth traffic movement. The Delhi Metro Rail Corporation, DMRC, informed that the entry and exit at 6 metro stations will remain closed till 4 p.m. today in New Delhi due to security reasons. These stations are Patel Chowk, Janpath, Rajiv Chowk, Mandi House, Central Secretariat and Barakhamba Road. DMRC said that interchange facility will remain available at all the concerned metro stations. In Saudi Arabia, one person has been killed and 11 injured in a second strike on the international airport in capital Riyadh. We have a report.
4: A projectile has hit King Khalid International Airport yesterday, causing a fire in one of its passenger halls. It comes a day after a strike on the same airport killed 13 people and injured 308 others. The Houthis in Yemen said they are behind the attacks and warned airlines and passengers against using Saudi Arabian airports and airspace. The group said they have targeted the airport with a mix of ballistic and cruise missiles as well as drones. They also attacked oil facilities in Dammam Airport in eastern Saudi Arabia. Houthis have warned that all Saudi airports were potential targets. The Houthis said they are targeting Saudi Arabia over its support for government forces in Yemen's civil war, as well as an airstrike on the airport in Sana'a. U.S. President Donald Trump has said the U.S. would make a decision and move very quickly on whether to strike the Houthis, while U.K. Defense Secretary Wes Streeting suggested the U.K. could potentially provide more support for Saudi Arabia. Komudi Parekh, Akashwani News, Delhi.
2: An Indian national injured in the attack on Riyadh's King Khalid International Airport in Saudi Arabia has died yesterday. In a social media post, an Indian embassy in Riyadh expressed its heartfelt condolences to the bereaved family and said it is in touch with them to provide all necessary assistance. 10 Indians were among around 300 people injured in the attack that took place on Saturday. External Affairs Minister S. Jaishankar said that Indian embassy in Riyadh is taking all necessary steps following the attack on Riyadh Airport. U.S. President Donald Trump has said that Russia and Ukraine have agreed to an energy ceasefire in the 4.5-year-old war, but he offered no details on it. Trump's brief social media post last night said only that the ceasefire took effect immediately. Moscow did not immediately comment. Ukrainian President Volodymyr Zelensky said his country welcomes the announcement by Trump as good news for everyone. He said Ukraine is ready to refrain from striking Russian energy infrastructure. However, Zelensky accused

0: accuses Russia of striking Ukrainian energy facilities even after Trump's announcement. In an interview broadcast earlier yesterday, Zelensky said Kyiv is ready to stop striking Russian refineries if Moscow holds attacks on Ukraine's energy system. The International Organization for Migration, IOM, has said that 139 people, including 15 children, have died after an overcrowded boat carrying 305 migrants capsized near the Guheri, north of Ubak, off the coast of Djibouti in East Africa. IOM reported that the vessel sank very close to the shore shortly after departing on Thursday night. The official toll includes 139 confirmed dead, though IOM Chief of Mission in Djibouti, Alexander Isaac, clarified that this number only accounts for bodies buried by local authorities. Other victims were buried directly by migrants. In cricket, India defeated the West Indies by 14 runs in the third T20 International at the Holkar Stadium in Indore last night. Chasing 224 runs for victory, the West Indies managed to score 209 for 7 in the stipulated 20 overs. Shimran Hetmayar was the top scorer with 43 runs, while Kamil Puran scored 42. For India, Arshdeep Singh scalped 3 wickets. Earlier, the West Indies won the toss and opted to bowl. Put into bat, India were all out for 223 in the stipulated 20 overs. Heavy rainfall hit parts of New Delhi this morning. According to Indian Meteorological Department IMD, thunderstorms and lightning conditions will continue over the national capital till tomorrow. Weather agency also predicted thunderstorms accompanied by lightning and gusty winds over Haryana, Chandigarh, Punjab, Himachal Pradesh and Chhattisgarh today. Similar weather conditions are expected over Tamil Nadu, Puducherry, Karaikal, Andhra Pradesh, Kerala and Mahe for the day. Meanwhile, strong surface winds are expected over Andhra Pradesh during the next 2 days. In Jammu and Kashmir, a total of 47,346 pilgrims paid obeisance at the Holy Sri Mata Vaishno Devi Shrine on the first day of the Shardya Navratras, witnessing a significant influx of devotees at the shrine nestled in the Three Kuta Hills. The auspicious occasion marked the beginning of the 9-day festival, with devotees arriving in large numbers at the base camp of Katra to seek the blessings of Mata Vaishno Devi. In a bilingual live phone-in program, Public Speak, at 9:30 p.m. tonight, we will bring an insightful discussion on GST, transformative role in India's tax reforms, with Gaurav Singh, Commissioner GST Policy Wing, CBIC. During the program, listeners can ask questions on the subject. To participate, simply dial the telephone numbers 011-2331-0481, 011-2371-7117 from 9:30 p.m. onwards tonight. And now, for a look at today's newspapers, it's over to Tanvi Khurana.
1: Thank you, Abhishek. Prime Minister Narendra Modi's visit to Tamil Nadu, his first since the summer's assembly elections, is covered prominently by most of the dailies. Modi calls on youth to drive India's growth, writes Hindustan Times. The Pioneer, quoting the Prime Minister, says, "Present era belongs to youth." Modi invokes Tamil pride, vows helping hand to see Joseph Vijay, informs the Asian Age. Sporadic protests break uneasy calm in the national capital, states the Hindu. On the Riyadh airport attack, the Indian Express says, one Indian killed, 10 others injured. Government says, unacceptable. Islamabad suspends Khyber government amid PTI protest march, reports the Statesman. And finally, on the newly appointed Indian women's cricket captain, the Pioneer reports, Smriti Mandhana named celebrity advocate by UNICEF India. And with that, it's back to you, Abhishek.
0: Thank you, Tanvi. And now, before we end the bulletin, the headlines once again. Prime Minister Narendra Modi highlights potential of India's youth in solving global challenges while remaining anchored in the ancient cultural roots. Delhi government to distribute 1,300 e-autos to women and transgenders under Durga scheme. One person killed and 11 injured in second Houthi strike on Riyadh airport in 2 days. US President Donald Trump announces an energy ceasefire between Russia and Ukraine with immediate effect. 139 people killed after overcrowded boat capsized off Djibouti coast. And in cricket, India beat West Indies by 14 runs in the third T20 International to take 2-1 lead in the 5-match series. And with that, we end the morning news. Have a nice day.

This is Akash Vani Shillong, the Northeast News Bulletin, read by Wai Delang Pariat. First, we take a look at the headlines. Nagaland Cabinet appeals the centre to withdraw protected area permit regime for adversely affecting tourism and investment prospects. Assam Chief Minister Himanta Biswa Sarma distributes appointment letters to 439 candidates recruited across four state government departments. Technical team of Coal Ministry inspects coal-bearing areas in Meghalaya to assess feasibility of resuming small-scale mining. And now the news in details. The Nagaland Cabinet has renewed its appeal to the centre to withdraw the protected area permit regime as its re-imposition in December 2024 has adversely affected tourism and investment prospects in the state. At its meeting on the 10th of October, the Cabinet highlighted tourism as an increasingly important source of livelihood and employment in Nagaland, particularly for the youth. The Cabinet noted that years of ceasefire and the ongoing peace process had helped create an atmosphere of peace and stability in Nagaland, opening up opportunities for tourism and economic development. The Nagaland Legislative Assembly had also unanimously adopted a resolution calling for withdrawal of protected area permit regime and restoration of the earlier relaxation. The situation remained tense and violence hit hill districts of Manipur yesterday. The toll in a fresh round of clashes between two communities rose to nine, even as Chief Minister Y. Kimchan Singh appealed for peace and restraint and asked authorities concerned to bring the situation under control. The fresh killings were reported in Kamjong, Ukhril and Kongpokpi districts on Friday and Saturday. The Chief Minister condemned the killing of innocent civilians and the violence. Singh also appealed to all communities in Manipur to exercise restraint, to defuse the situation and prioritize peace, dialogue and harmony. Additional security forces have been rushed to the violence-hit districts to control the situation. Assam Chief Minister Himanta Biswa Sarma yesterday distributed appointment letters to 439 candidates recruited across four state government departments, taking the total number of appointments made during his two terms to 1,65,749. Sarma said the Assam Cooperative Apex Bank, once on the verge of losing its license from the Reserve Bank of India, had undergone a major transformation. He said 175 posts have been filled in the bank, which had also generated numerous indirect employment opportunities. He also highlighted the role of the Employees State Insurance Scheme in providing medical care to workers earning less than 21,000 rupees a month. A medical college has been established in Guwahati under the scheme with 50 MBBS seats. During Sunday's program, 12 insurance medical officers were also appointed to serve the 33 dispensaries and hospitals operating under the ASI scheme. Among the other recruits, 184 were appointed to the Public Health Engineering Department and 68 to the Assam Water Resources Department. A technical team of the Coal Ministry has inspected coal-bearing areas in Meghalaya to assess the feasibility of resuming small-scale mining. Unscientific coal mining remains suspended in Meghalaya since the National Green Tribunal imposed a ban on rat hole mining in the state in 2014. The team, comprising officials from the Ministry of Coal, Central Mine Planning and Design Institute Limited and Directorate General of Mines Safety, visited mining areas in East Jhansi Hills and the Khasi Hills last week. The inspection was part of ongoing discussions between the Meghalaya government and the centre to explore ways to operationalise small-scale coal mining while ensuring compliance with environmental safety and legal requirements. Chief Minister Conrad K. Sangma had met Union Coal and Mines Minister G. Kishan Reddy in New Delhi on the 7th of July to raise the concerns of coal-dependent families and explore options for reviving the sector. The Nagaland Cabinet has acknowledged an agreement among the governments of India, Assam and Nagaland to facilitate oil and natural gas exploration in the disputed area belt along the interstate boundary. Highlighting infrastructure development, it welcomed central support for key projects, including the Dimapur-Kohima National Highway, railway connectivity to Zubza, the proposed Foothill Road and Airport at Chithu, and proposed higher medical and technical education institutions. During a meeting on Saturday, the Nagaland Cabinet also congratulated Prime Minister Narendra Modi on completing 25 years of continuous leadership as head of government. The Cabinet acknowledged central initiatives aimed at strengthening infrastructure and promoting economic growth in the Northeast. The Assam State School Education Board has issued new guidelines for the Higher Secondary Final Examination 2027. Candidates will have to appear compulsorily in all six subjects mentioned in their admit cards and secure at least 33% marks in each to pass. However, candidates who fail in one subject but secure a minimum of 33% marks in the remaining subjects may also be declared passed, subject to certain conditions. Candidates who remain absent in any one or more subjects mentioned in the admit card will be declared unsuccessful.
Union Minister Jyotiraditya Sindhya will be on a 2-day visit to Mizoram from today to inaugurate and cement foundations for 10 projects.

Masir fish into the Rangit River, underlining the importance of conserving indigenous fish species and protecting the state's aquatic biodiversity. Tamang released the fish species during the second day of the Chirbire River Fest near Jorethang. Tamang said the festival celebrated the beauty of nature, the spirit of adventure, and the rich cultural heritage of Sikkim's communities. The introduction and development of hybrid fish varieties, particularly hybrid masir and other improved fish strains, where suitable, can contribute to local livelihoods, food security, and sustainable fish farming, the Chief Minister underscored. Beyond the festivities, the Chirbire River Fest highlights the importance of promoting lesser-known destinations, supporting local communities, and encouraging responsible tourism across Sikkim, Tamang said. Tripura Chief Minister Dr. Manik Saha has urged Tripura Civil Services officers to work with greater sensitivity, dedication, and empathy towards people. He was speaking at a closed distribution program organized by the Tripura Civil Service Association at IGM Hospital in Agartala yesterday, ahead of the Durga Puja festivities. The Chief Minister said that civil service officers act as a bridge between the government and the people, ensuring effective implementation of government schemes. He stressed the importance of continuous skill development and administrative efficiency for Tripura's progress. As part of the initiative, clothes were distributed among sanitation workers and security guards of IGM Hospital. The Assam Forest Department has launched an educational initiative to take learning beyond textbooks and connect students directly with nature at Nameri Tiger Reserve. The Nameri Wild Classroom, open to students of Class 8 and above, including college goers, will offer 2 and 3 day residential learning programs, Forest and Climate Change Minister Jayantha Malla Barua said. The program includes bird watching, guided forest walks, wildlife tracking, and activities focused on river ecology. Students will also have the opportunity to experience rafting on the Jiabharali River. Naturalists and forest personnel will guide the participants, helping them understand the relationship between wildlife, forests, rivers, and people. The students will maintain field journals to record their observations and receive certificates upon completion. The Arunachal Pradesh Cabinet yesterday approved recruitment rules for 12 categories of teaching and technical posts in government engineering and polytechnic colleges. Led by Chief Minister Pema Khandu, the Cabinet also cleared measures to strengthen healthcare, food safety and support for women in distress. It resolved to address wage disparities under the National Leprosy Elimination Programme. The Cabinet also approved 20 posts to operationalise the round-the-clock women helpline 181 scheme under Mission Shakti. The helpline provides emergency assistance and connects women in distress with medical care, shelter, legal aid and counselling. Sikkim yesterday hosted the opening leg of the 2026 Zabarvan Extreme Legends Series, an international downhill mountain biking competition. It features riders from 8 countries as the Himalayan state seeks to strengthen its position as an adventure tourism destination. Chief Minister Prem Singh Tamang flagged off the competition at Rock Garden in Soreng District's Zoom. Riders from India, Iran, Australia, Brazil, Italy, the Czech Republic, Taiwan and Nepal took part in the event. The Zabarvan Extreme Legends series promotes downhill mountain biking across different terrains in India. The 2025 edition covered Kashmir, Assam and Meghalaya, while the 2026 series began in Sikkim. Ladakh and Maharashtra are scheduled to host subsequent legs. Now we take a look at the headlines once again. Nagaland Cabinet appeals centre to withdraw protected area permit regime for adversely affecting tourism and investment prospects. Assam Chief Minister Himanta Biswa Sarma distributes appointment letters to 439 candidates recruited across 4 state government departments. Technical team of Coal Ministry inspects coal-bearing areas in Meghalaya to assess feasibility of resuming small-scale mining. With that, we end the Northeast News Bulletin from Akash Vani Shillong. Have a nice day.

0: Good afternoon. This is Akashvani and I am Valsa Williams with the Midday News. The headlines. Indian Navy commissions anti-submarine warship INS Mangrol to counter threats in coastal and shallow waters. Chief Justice of India, Justice Suryakant, says Supreme Court doors open to every Indian citizen. Delhi police beefs up security in Delhi ahead of opposition protest march to Supreme Court. Entry and exit gates at 6 Delhi metro stations closed till 4 p.m. Jantar Mantar in New Delhi no longer a protest site. Delhi police designates 3 new venues for protests and demonstrations. And IMD forecasts thunderstorm accompanied by lightning and gusty winds over Delhi, Haryana, Punjab and Chhattisgarh till tomorrow. The Indian Navy commissioned INS Mangrol, the third anti-submarine warfare shallow water craft built by Cochin Shipyard Limited, CSL, Kochi, at the Naval Dockyard in Mumbai today. The induction of the indigenous warship marks an important step towards strengthening the Navy's ability to detect and counter submarine threats in coastal and shallow waters. The commissioning ceremony was presided over by Vice Admiral Sanjay Vatsayan, Flag Officer Commanding in Chief of the Western Naval Command. Addressing the gathering, Vice Admiral Vatsayan said by 2034, around 60% of the Navy's platforms were expected to have an average age of less than 10 years, a report.
1: The INS Mangrol is equipped with modern weapons and sensors including the Abhay Hull Mount sonar, lightweight torpedoes, an indigenous anti-submarine rocket launcher and the Mareech Advanced Torpedo Decoy System. The ship can operate alongside maritime patrol aircrafts, helicopters and other warships to detect and counter submarine threats. Named after Mangrol, a coastal town and a prominent fishing harbour in Gujarat's Junagadh district, the ship carries forward the legacy of erstwhile INS Mangrol, a minesweeper that served the Indian Navy until April 2004. Prarthana, Akashvani News, Mumbai.
0: Chief Justice of India, Justice Suryakant, has said the doors of the Supreme Court are open to everyone and any petition from any common citizen or member of an elected body is welcome. He said every Indian citizen has the right to approach the court and the court will hear their concerns and grant whatever relief is due under the law. Addressing the 33rd Foundation Day of the NHRC in New Delhi, Justice Suryakant said the Constitution has made expansive promises to every citizen, including of dignity, equality, liberty and justice. Responding to the India Bloc's demand for a meeting, Justice Suryakant said he had received a letter yesterday requesting an appointment and had replied last night explaining why he was unable to meet them.
2: The doors of the Supreme Court are open to everyone. Any person, whether an ordinary citizen or a member of an elected body, has the right to approach us. Every citizen of India has this right. We will hear the grievances and address their concerns in accordance with the law and the legal framework. I received the letter yesterday and replied to it last night, and I have cited the reasons for expressing my inability to meet. I have maintained the confidentiality of the letter.
0: Congress leader and leader of the opposition in the Lok Sabha, Rahul Gandhi, has said that India Bloc leaders will file a petition in the Supreme Court today against Chief Election Commissioner Ganesh Kumar. Addressing a press conference in New Delhi, Mr. Gandhi said he and

0: Congress President Mallikarjun Kharge had written a letter to the Chief Justice of India expressing concerns over the fairness of elections. He said a protest against the alleged theft of votes has been underway in Delhi for several days and people are being stopped from reaching Delhi. Delhi Traffic Police has issued an advisory for the day of a protest march called by opposition parties in the afternoon. In its advisory, the traffic police said traffic movement is likely to be affected at various stretches across the national capital during the day. The entry and exit gates at six Delhi metro stations will remain closed till 4 p.m. in view of the opposition's protest. The traffic police advised commuters to plan their journeys in advance and allow additional travel time. It also asked the motorists to avoid non-essential travel through affected areas. Meanwhile, security arrangements were beefed up in the national capital ahead of an opposition protest march. Security has been tightened at the city's borders, railway stations, bus terminals, and other sensitive locations to prevent unauthorized gatherings and maintain law and order. Delhi Police has designated three new venues for protests and demonstrations: Ramlila Ground, Burari Ground and CBD Ground in East Delhi. In an order, Delhi Police Commissioner Anurag Kumar announced the Jantar Mantar has been denotified as a designated protest site. The Union Home Ministry had constituted a committee to identify suitable alternative venues to ensure citizens' right to organize protests and demonstrations. The BJP Mahila Morcha staged a protest in New Delhi today, demanding action against Congress MP from Inner Manipur, Dr. Agomcha Bimol Akoija, over allegations of sexual harassment involving female students at Jawaharlal Nehru University. The BJP claimed that JNU dismissed Akoijam from his teaching position following an inquiry into complaints filed by 11 female students. Talking to reporters, BJP MP Bansuri Swaraj criticized Congress leader Rahul Gandhi and other senior party leaders for their alleged silence on the matter. The centre has urged all states and union territories to ensure the prominent display of rates charged for services and facilities offered by clinical establishments. The move aims to empower patients to make informed healthcare decisions, prevent billing-related disputes, and strengthen trust in healthcare services. Union Health Secretary Punya Salila Srivastav has written a letter to the chief secretaries of all states and UTs in this regard. Emphasizing the importance of transparency in healthcare pricing, Ms. Srivastav noted that the conspicuous display of rates will help patients and their families to understand the likely cost of treatment, make informed healthcare decisions, and plan their medical expenditure. Defence Minister Rajnath Singh has said over the past few years the government has focused on achieving self-reliance and modernisation across all sectors, from weaponry and technology to clothing, equipment and training. Speaking on the occasion of the signing of an MOU between the Indian Army and the Food Corporation of India in New Delhi today, Mr. Singh said India now manufactures a significant share of its defence requirements domestically. He said when the government provides good food, proper equipment, quality training and adequate facilities to soldiers, it helps boost their morale.
1: The welfare of our soldiers is not a peripheral issue for us. It is an integral component of national security. When we provide our soldiers with a good food, quality equipment, proper training and adequate facilities, it strengthens their morale. And I believe that a soldier with a high morale can face any challenge fearlessly.
0: Prime Minister Narendra Modi has completed 25 years in public service, a journey defined by the mantra of Jan Seva Se Desh Seva and a relentless commitment that continues. Guided by this vision for Seva and Sushasan, the government has been ceaselessly working towards achieving the goal of a Vikasit Bharat by 2047. Through inclusive development and social empowerment, this dedication is transforming lives. Today in our special series, we bring you an instance of how this vision has been translated into action through the International Yoga Day initiative.
2: Prime Minister Narendra Modi proposed to observing International Yoga Day at the United Nations General Assembly in 2014. Following the proposal, the United Nations declared June 21st as International Yoga Day. Since 2015, the day has been observed across the world. This has given yoga a global recognition and increased awareness about physical health, mental peace and a balanced lifestyle.
3: When we do yoga, we feel physically fit, mentally calm and emotionally content. But it is not

0: just about doing exercise on a mat. Yoga is a way of life, a holistic approach to health and well-being, a way to mindfulness in thoughts and actions, a way to live in harmony with self, with others, and with nature.
1: Ministry of Ayush, along with various institutions, organizes awareness programs, mass yoga sessions and training activities to take yoga to people across the country. Devbhoomi Uttarakhand shares a deep connection with yoga and spirituality. Rishikesh is renowned across the world as a major center for yoga and meditation. Its spiritual heritage, along with Himalayas and Ganga, attracts people from India and abroad. To promote this rich legacy, the Uttarakhand government has implemented the Yoga Policy 2025 in line with the yoga policies of the central government. The objective is to develop Uttarakhand into an international hub for yoga and wellness. The state government has targeted of developing 5 new yoga centers by 2030. The message of International Yoga Day is that yoga is not merely a form of exercise but a way of achieving a healthy and balanced life. The global recognition brought by Prime Minister Narendra Modi's initiative, along with Uttarakhand's rich yoga heritage, is playing an important role in spreading this message across the world. Sakshi Singh, Akashwani News, Dehradun.
2: This is Akashwani giving you the news.
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2: Welcome back to the Midday News. Vice President C.P. Radhakrishnan today said that in the interconnected world, international cooperation is not merely a diplomatic choice, but it is a strategic necessity for peace, security and prosperity of the world. Addressing the 66th National Defence College course in New Delhi, Mr. Radhakrishnan said, "The essence of global collaboration lies in recognizing and respecting shared interests and converting them into collective action." He added that global problems like climate change and terrorism demand collective response.
4: I'm very happy to see that the current 66th NDC course has 122 participants with a wide spectrum of professional experience and expertise. I welcome our distinguished participants from friendly foreign countries. This diverse composition provides a unique opportunity for cross-national learning. That is the great importance of this course. Exchange of cross-sectorial perspectives and deeper understanding of national security and strategic issues.
2: Union Minister for Environment, Forest and Climate Change, Bhupendra Yadav, today emphasized the vision of Vikasit Bharat at 2047, which must integrate economic development with ecological security. Addressing the participants of the mid-career training of the Indian Forest Service, New Delhi today, he acknowledged IFS officers' contribution to safeguarding India's forests, wildlife and ecological heritage. He identified human-wildlife conflict, forest fires, climate change and balancing development with conservation. Saudi Arabia's King Khalid International Airport in Riyadh was targeted by another attack on Sunday, with the General Authority of Civil Aviation reporting that injuries and damage assessments were underway. The latest incident comes just a day after the attack on the airport, one of the deadliest on Saudi Arabia in almost a decade. The Indian Embassy in Riyadh has informed that an Indian national who was among 11 Indians injured in the attack has died. External Affairs Minister S. Jaishankar expressed grief over the death, offering condolences to the bereaved family. Meanwhile, Yemen's Houthi group claimed it had carried out 4 missile and drone operations against Saudi targets in response to what it described as Saudi aggression against Yemen. In Pakistan, violence has escalated in Khyber Pakhtunkhwa province following the federal government's imposition of emergency rule and suspension of the provincial government led by jailed former Prime Minister Imran Khan's Pakistan Tehreek-e-Insaf PTI. Police firing and shelling was reported in several areas. Protests broke out against the federal intervention yesterday. The PTI's planned march to Islamabad was disrupted amid a security crackdown. Police reportedly arrested 59 PTI workers in Swabi and 6 in Khyber district. The Intermeteorological Department IMD forecast thunderstorm accompanied by lightning and gusty winds over Delhi, Haryana, Chandigarh, Punjab and Chhattisgarh till tomorrow. Similar weather conditions are expected over Tamil Nadu, Puducherry, Karaikal, Andhra Pradesh, Kerala and Mahe during the next 2 days. And now before we end the bulletin, the headlines once again. Indian Navy commissions anti-submarine warship INS Mangrol to counter threats in coastal and shallow waters. Chief Justice of India Justice Suryakant says Supreme Court doors open to every Indian citizen. Delhi police beefs up security in Delhi ahead of opposition protest march to Supreme Court. Entry and exit gates at 6 Delhi metro stations closed till 4 p.m. Jantar Mantar in New Delhi no longer a protest site. Delhi police designates 3 new venues for protests and demonstrations. And IMD forecasts thunderstorm accompanied by lightning and gusty winds over Delhi, Haryana, Punjab and Chhattisgarh till tomorrow. And with that we end the midday news.

think about the generations and to say we want to make it a better place for our children and our children's children so that they know it's a better world for them and think they can make it a better place.